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1: The lyrics to this song were actually a love letter to Elton John's co-writer Bernie Taupin's future wife, Maxine, who was indeed a seamstress for Elton's band. 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

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How far off, I sat and wondered. 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
3: Good morning. I'm Roger White. The five candidates running for the leadership of the opposition BC Conservatives faced off for the final time yesterday, broadly agreeing on main issues, including the need to unite the party and bring in new members. The candidates also agreed on the desire to repeal DRIPA, the need for an overhaul on the healthcare system, and expressed support for a pipeline to BC's coast. Ian Black, Caroline Elliott, Carolyn Findlay, Peter Milibar, and Yuri Fulmer are vying to take over as leader after John Roustad resigned back in December. Actions being taken to reduce the smells coming from Vernon's sanitary collection system. The city says an outdoor scrubber that uses clay and carbon to treat gas levels in the system has been installed on the Okanagan Landing Beach Road near Paddle Wheel Park. The city says it's also expanding its chemical injection program and will be installing a new aerator to reduce odors and optimize the system's performance. Artists in the Okanagan are being invited to apply for a new mural project at Kelowna's Rutland Transit Exchange. The city is looking for a 6-panel installation that reflects the neighborhood's history and character. The selected artist will receive $5,500 with the work plan for July and August, and applications are open until June the 8th. And Canadians will soon begin disembarking a hantavirus-stricken cruise ship. The ship's owner says the World Health Organization and several other international groups will screen the four Canadians and roughly 130 other asymptomatic passengers. Global Affairs Canada and the Public Health Agency of Canada have not yet commented on the next step for the Canadian travelers. Several Canadians have been linked to the hantavirus outbreak, which hit the ship during its voyage from Argentina to Antarctica sometime after April 1st. In sports, the WHL's championship series is now tied at a game apiece. The Everett Silvertips downed the Prince Albert Raiders 6-2 last night to tie the best-of-seven series. The winner of the series will join the Kelowna Rockets in the Memorial Cup, which begins on May 22nd. Games 3, 4, and 5 will be played in Prince Albert starting Tuesday night. For the second consecutive playoff round, the Carolina Hurricanes have swept their opponent. The Canes down Philadelphia 3-2 Saturday for their eighth straight win in the playoffs and move into the NHL's Eastern Conference Championship Series. Elsewhere, the Minnesota Wild down the Colorado Avalanche 5-1 on Saturday. The Avs still lead the series 2-1 with Game 4 slated for Monday. And there's two playoff games tonight, including one in Montreal, where the Canadiens host the Buffalo Sabres in the third game of their second-round series. Elsewhere, the Anaheim Ducks host the Vegas Golden Knights, trailing that series 2-1. Cloudy with a chance of showers today, highs near 24. Partly cloudy with a chance of showers early this evening, then clearing overnight, lows 7. Sunny skies on Monday, highs near 25. More sunshine Tuesday, highs near 28. That's What's Trending. I'm Roger White.
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1: Bob Seger basically wrote this song about that one friend, or an ex, who's got charm for days, but can't help being a little full of themselves. Kind of like a rock star gambler who always bet on themselves and somehow wins. Fun twist, Seger wasn't just the voice, he was on piano and acoustic guitar too, practically running the jam session himself. Talk about a one-man band. I'm Peter Michaels, and that's one thing about one song on OV 1039.

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3: Good morning. I'm Roger White. The BC Wildfire Service reporting 24 wildfires burning across the province this morning, with 4 out of control. Fire officials are keeping a close eye on a 0.1 wildfire burning near the Terrace Fire Service Road north of Kelowna, which is being reported as held. That fire was discovered this morning and is believed to be human-caused. A local group has harnessed public support in opposing a proposed development for Vernon's Commonage area. The Stop Sprawl Vernon Group held an information night and letter-writing workshop Thursday, which saw close to 50 attendees put pen to paper and raise concerns about the planned development that would see close to 3,600 new homes built on the hillside. Concerns range from the environmental impacts of the project to the democratic process in development and municipal growth, and the letters will be forwarded on to Vernon City Council. Kelowna is launching a new public art project at the Rutland Transit Exchange. The city is seeking an artist to design a 6-panel mural celebrating the neighborhood's agricultural roots and community identity. Officials say the goal is to make the busy transit space more appealing and reflective of the area. Applications are open until June the 8th. And the couple that spent last weekend staying outside to raise awareness of what it's like to be unhoused says it was an eye-opening experience. Tracy and Jim Miller of the group Pac-Man Open Hearts lived on the streets for over 48 hours, and they said it was an interesting experience as it was physically straining and tiring, but through it they saw how the unhoused community comes together to help each other when possible. The Millers plan to do it again in the future and will be inviting local leaders and stakeholders so they can gain the same perspective and see what can be done to make life easier for people living on the streets. In sports, the Montreal Canadiens are hoping to make Mother's Day extra special when they attempt to grab a 2-1 lead in their second-round best-of-7 playoff series against the visiting Buffalo Sabres tonight. The Canadiens earned a split in Buffalo, losing Wednesday's opener 4-2, and coming back in Game 2 to beat Sabres 5-1. The Canadiens are 4-0 after a loss this postseason. Last night in playoff action, the Carolina Hurricanes eliminated the Philadelphia Flyers with a sweep. The Canes edged the Flyers 3-2 to advance to the Eastern Conference Final. Meanwhile, the Minnesota Wild cut into Colorado's lead with a 5-1 win Saturday. The Avs still lead the series 2-1. And the Toronto Blue Jays are aiming to win their 3rd straight game today when they host the Los Angeles Angels in the final of a 3-game weekend series. Toronto won the Friday opener 2-0, then yesterday beat the Angels.

0: 14.1. Cloud and a chance of showers today. Look for highs near 24. Partly cloudy with a chance of showers early this evening. Clearing overnight, lows near 7. Sunny on Monday, highs 25. More sunshine Tuesday, highs near 28. That's what's trending. I'm Roger White.
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2: And welcome to the heart and soul of rock and roll. It's Buzz Elliott with another edition of your Sunday Morning Oldies. Grab that coffee, top it up, and turn up the radio while you're at it, too. We've got Elvis, the Beach Boys, the Ronettes, the Doors of the Way, and it's Mother's Day, too, so we've got some mom-themed songs coming up in the show as well. And a couple of rock and roll birthdays to celebrate, including Eric Burdon of the Animals, who turns 85 tomorrow. He's got one of the most commanding voices of the British invasion. As frontman of the Animals, Burdon brought a gritty working-class soul to rock and roll. This guy didn't just sing the blues, he lived them. And nowhere is that raw power more evident than in this next track. We Gotta Get Out of This Place, written by the legendary duo Barry Mann and Cynthia Wilde.
3: We originally wrote We Gotta Get Out of This Place for the Righteous Brothers. We cut a demo that was very Righteous Brothers-ish, and then the demo was so good that Barry was going to put it out as a record, and they were pressing it and ready to go when we found out that the Animals had gotten a hold of it and had recorded it. So the record was, in a sense, something to be joyous about, but it was something that I was very upset about because I loved my husband's record and I knew how much he wanted it to come out. We were very conflicted about We Gotta Get Out of This Place.
2: Eric Burdon's delivery turned this into a full-blown anthem, especially for young people and soldiers during the Vietnam era. In fact, it's been called the anthem of every working-class kid in the world.
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1: 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We've got more from Eric and the band coming up throughout the show.
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1: Let's get to a Jersey girl group named after their lead singer, Shirley Owens. They are the Shirelles. Though they started out as the Pacellos, discovered at a high school talent show. Yeah, they had talent, all right. Before they knew it, they were on the radio selling millions of records. It became one of the most influential girl groups of the 1960s and inducted into the Rock and Roll Hall of Fame by Darlene Love, Mary Clayton, and Marianne Faithfull.
3: We are very pleased and proud to finally be able to induct the Shirelles into the Rock and Roll Hall of Fame.
1: This was their fourth of 12 top 40 hits. 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

0: always please me on your Sunday morning oldies. Happy Mother's Day. Hope all you moms get spoiled today. The Beatles certainly loved and admired their mothers. In fact, one of the very first things Ringo did after finding success was get his mom something nice.
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1: Happy Mother's Day. Hope all you mums get spoiled. Up next, the biggest mama's boy in rock and roll, Elvis Presley. Elvis was famously close to his mom, Gladys. Their bond incredibly strong, shaped in part by hardship and the loss of Elvis's twin brother at birth. Gladys kept Elvis close from the very beginning. So close, in fact, that while working in the cotton fields, she would carry baby Elvis alongside her just to keep him near. As Elvis rose to fame, everything he did was for his mom. He bought Gladys Cadillacs, moved her into Graceland, and worked nonstop to give her the life he felt she deserved. But despite all the success, Gladys worried about Elvis. She wasn't always comfortable with the fame or the attention and often wanted to protect her son from it. Elvis never stopped being her little boy.
2: My mother, I suppose since I was an only child, we might have been a little closer than, everyone loves their mother. But I was an only child, and mother was always right with me all my life. And I used to get very angry at her when I was growing up. It's a natural thing when a young person wants to go somewhere and or do something and your mother won't let you, you think, well, what's wrong with you? Then later on in the years, you find out, you know, that she was right, that she was only doing it to protect you and keep you from getting in or getting hurt. And I'm very happy that she was kind of strict on me. Very happy that he worked out the way it did.
1: And there's no doubt Elvis certainly loved his mom. Here comes the king. It's Hound Dog, world famous Sunday morning oldie show.
3: You ain't.

0: So good. Hound Dog, it's Elvis and your Sunday Morning Oldies. And Elvis Presley wasn't just the king of rock and roll. He may have been the biggest mama's boy in music history, too. Elvis was deeply devoted to his mother, Gladys. And once said, quote, "She's the only person I ever truly loved." And that bond shaped everything. Elvis's drive, his generosity, even his nerves. In his early career, Elvis was so shy he'd get physically sick before his shows. And Gladys was the one who grounded him, kept him steady. When the fame hit, Elvis made sure he shared it, buying his mom cars, moving her to Graceland, doing everything he could to give her a better life. And when she passed away in 1958, it absolutely devastated him.
1: I was an only child, and mother was always right with me all my life, and I could wake her up any hour of the night, and if I was worried or troubled about something, she'd get up and try to help me.
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0: And we're back in your Sunday Morning Oldies. Happy Mother's Day. Up next, a group that had Mama right in their name, the Mamas and the Papas. Led by the incredible voice of Mama Cass, they brought rich harmonies in a California sound that defined the mid-60s. This next one, their biggest hit, written by John Phillips in about 20 minutes, proving that sometimes the magic just happens, even when your bandmates and your wife don't necessarily believe you. Michelle Phillips.
11: So he disappears for about a half hour, and he comes back and he says, listen to this. Monday, can't trust that day. Monday, sometimes it just turns out that way. And Cass and I burst into laughter. And we said, that is the most pretentious lyric I have ever heard. That's awful.
0: Michelle and Cass were so wrong. Monday would shoot to number one and become the Mamas and the Papas' biggest hit.

0: Levi's.
1: Up next, a big Motown hit that almost didn't happen. Levi Stubbs, lead singer of the Four Tops, was hesitant about singing the line, Sugar Pie Honey Bunch. He thought it was too corny. He was wrong because, man, this song worked. I Can't Help Myself would become the defining hit of the Four Tops' entire career.
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0: what a voice. The Big O with Crying on Your Sunday Morning Oldies. Roy Orbison showing some emotional vulnerability on that one.
1: As a songwriter, I've always tried to write to portray my feelings. Getting your feelings down honestly, you can't hold anything back.
0: It's Buzz Elliott. Happy Mother's Day. We've got more mom-themed songs about motherly advice and about mother-in-laws. And we got a couple of birthdays to celebrate, too. Eric Burden of the Animals turns 85 tomorrow. We got the Animals coming up in a minute. And a Motown legend and genius turns 76 on Wednesday. This guy's influenced everyone from Michael Jackson to Prince. Sunday Morning Oldies, back in a flash.
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0: Okay, this next one might be a little cynical for Mother's Day, but it does have mother in the title. It's from the Rolling Stones, who take a look at suburban life and a housewife turning to prescription pills just to get through the day. Not exactly breakfast in bed, but definitely a sharp commentary of the times. And musically, listen for that strange, almost sitar-like guitar sound. It's actually Keith Richards in a 12-string electric, using a slide to create that eerie buzzing tone. From 1966, The Rolling Stones, it's Mother's Little Helper. On your Sunday Morning Oldies.

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1: The Marvelettes were just teenagers from Michigan when they brought Please, Mr. Postman to life. This one was co-written by Freddie Gorman, who moonlighted as an actual postman. The result? A catchy, pleading classic that became Motown's very first number one pop hit. Sunday.

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3: Good morning. I'm Roger White. The five candidates running for the leadership of the opposition BC Conservatives faced off for the final time yesterday, broadly agreeing on main issues, including the need to unite the party and bring in new members. The candidates also agreed on the desire to repeal DRIPA, the need for an overhaul on the health care system, and expressed support for a pipeline to BC's coast. Ian Black, Caroline Elliott, Carrie Lynn Findlay, Peter Milibar, and Yuri Fulmer are vying to take over as leader after John Roustad resigned back in December. Actions being taken to reduce the smells coming from Vernon's sanitary collection system. The city says an outdoor scrubber that uses clay and carbon to treat gas levels in the system has been installed on the Okanagan Landing Beach Road near Paddle Wheel Park. The city says it's also expanding its chemical injection program and will be installing a new aerator to reduce odors and optimize the system's performance. Artists in the Okanagan are being invited to apply for a new mural project at Kelowna's Rutland Transit Exchange. The city is looking for a 6-panel installation that reflects the neighborhood's history and character. The selected artist will receive $5,500 with the work planned for July and August, and applications are open until June the 8th. And Canadians will soon begin disembarking a hantavirus-stricken cruise ship. The ship's owner says the World Health Organization and several other international groups will screen the 4 Canadians and roughly 130 other asymptomatic passengers. Global Affairs Canada and the Public Health Agency of Canada have not yet commented on the next step for the Canadian travelers. Several Canadians have been linked to the hantavirus outbreak, which hit the ship during its voyage from Argentina to Antarctica sometime after April 1st. In sports, the WHL's championship series is now tied at a game apiece. The Everett Silvertips down the Prince Albert Raiders 6-2 last night to tie the best of 7 series. The winner of the series will join the Kelowna Rockets in the Memorial Cup, which begins on May 22nd. Games 3, 4, and 5 will be played in Prince Albert starting Tuesday night. For the second consecutive playoff round, the Carolina Hurricanes have swept their opponent. The Canes down Philadelphia 3-2 Saturday for their 8th straight win in the playoffs and move into the NHL's Eastern Conference Championship Series. Elsewhere, the Minnesota Wild down the Colorado Avalanche 5-1 on Saturday. The Avs still lead the series 2-1 with Game 4 slated for Monday. And there's 2 playoff games tonight, including one in Montreal where the Canadiens host the Buffalo Sabres in the 3rd game of their 2nd-round series. Elsewhere, the Anaheim Ducks host the Vegas Golden Knights, trailing that series 2-1. Cloudy with a chance of showers today, highs near 24. Partly cloudy with a chance of showers early this evening, then clearing overnight, lows 7. Sunny skies on Monday, highs near 25. More sunshine Tuesday, highs near 28. That's What's Trending. I'm Roger White.
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4: A big happy birthday to Stevie Wonder. The Motown legend and musical genius turned 76 this Wednesday. Few artists have had the kind of

0: Impact that Stevie has. A child prodigy, multi-instrumentalist, songwriter, and innovator, he helped shape the sound of Motown and later pushed the boundaries of soul, pop, and R&B with groundbreaking recordings. His influence? Everywhere. From Michael Jackson to Prince to countless artists who followed. And it all started incredibly early. In 1963, a then-12-year-old Stevie Wonder hit number one with Fingertips Part 2. Recorded live during the Motortown Review of the Regal Theater in Chicago, where young Stevie was already blowing audiences away with his energy and talent. On this particular night, the performance stretched out to nearly 10 minutes, the crowd going absolutely wild.
1: That particular night was an amazing night. The girls were screaming and all this kind of stuff. That was probably the really first time that I understood the power of, you know, when you do a performance a certain way, you get the kind of reaction that you get. We blew the house out.
0: And the edited version of that performance became the first live recording to hit number one in the U.S. charts. Happy birthday, Stevie.
2: Right about here, ladies and gentlemen, I'd like to introduce to you a very outstanding young man, a young man that's more or less considered as being a genius of our time. And he happens to be only 12 years old. Let's sure not make him feel happy to meet and greet the 12-year-old genius himself, Mo Stevie Wonder.

0: Stevie Wonder, live and electric at just 12 years old with Fingertips Part 2. That was the first live recording ever to top the Billboard Hot 100. Stevie turned 76 next week, and man, what a career. From little Stevie Wonder to one of the most groundbreaking artists of the 1970s, with albums like Songs in the Key of Life and Inversions. Stevie's influence, enormous, impacting greats like Michael Jackson.
1: Stevie Wonder. God, I learned so much from him.

0: by just sitting in on his sessions and talking to him and listening to him, even explaining what Stevie does. He's just incredible. I learned so much from him.
1: Stevie Wonder, a member of the Rock and Roll Hall of Fame, 25 Grammys, a key architect of the Motown sound, and even a driving force behind making Martin Luther King Jr. Day a national U.S. holiday. He is a true pioneer, blending soul, pop, funk, and activism like you ever have. Happy birthday, Stevie Wonder. Sunday.

0: Sunday Morning Oldies with Buzz Elliott.
1: Well, happy Mother's Day. Hey, did you know that Paul Simon and Art Garfunkel had strong support at home from their moms? Paul's mother, Belle, was a school teacher and an inspiring singer. And Art's mom, Rose, was also a teacher. So, yeah, the arts definitely ran in the family. Now, one of their biggest hits, all about one of the most mysterious moms in pop culture, Mrs. Robinson. In the book and the movie The Graduate, she's the mother of Elaine, who just happens to be dating young Benjamin. But, of course, Mrs. Robinson gets involved, too.
2: For God's sake, Mrs. Robinson. Here we are. You got me into your house. You give me a drink. You put on music. Now you start opening up your personal life to me and tell me your husband won't be home for hours.
3: So?
2: Mrs. Robinson, you're trying to seduce me. Aren't you?
1: Yeah. A little awkward. From the soundtrack of A Generation, in a movie that raised a few eyebrows, Simon & Garfunkel with Mrs. Robinson.

0: And happy 85th birthday to one of rock's rawest, most soulful voices, Eric Burdon of the Animals. Long before they became stars of the British Invasion, this band went through a few name changes. Before they became the Animals, they were the Pagans and the Kansas City Five. They even briefly delved into jazz with a young Eric Burdon on trombone. But Eric didn't exactly excel on the horn, so he did what any future legend would do. He ditched the trombone and picked up the mic. Now, this next song is a perfect showcase for that voice. Don't Let Me Be Misunderstood was originally written as a slow, emotional ballad for jazz great Nina Simone in 1964.
1: But

0: But just a year after that came out, the Animals got a hold of it and turned it into something completely different. Raw, urgent, gritty. With Eric Burdon's incredible voice and that unmistakable British invasion edge.
1: Now playing The Animals.

0: misunderstood.
1: The Animals and Don't Let Me Be Misunderstood on your Sunday morning oldies. And a big happy 85th birthday tomorrow to Eric Burden. We got more for the Animals coming up later in the show. And of course, happy Mother's Day.

0: Buzz Elliott. Still to come, a Looney Tune about everyone's favorite extended family member, the mother-in-law. And next, we'll check in with one of the biggest mama's boy in rock and roll. Stick around. Sunday Morning Oldies back in a flash.
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0: It's Mother's Day, and when it comes to mama's boys in rock and roll, Elvis Presley likely tops that list. Elvis was deeply devoted to his mother, Gladys. He called her his best girl. When success came to the king, one of the first things he did was take care of his mom, buying her a pink Cadillac and moving his parents into Graceland. But their bond went far beyond that. When Gladys Presley passed away in 1958 at just 46 years of age, Elvis was devastated. Friends say he was never quite the same.
10: Losing my mother while I was in the Army, and although I think that things like that, as tragic as they are, tend to make you a little better human being, really, because you learn more about yourself. It gives you a better understanding of yourself as well as other people.
0: And in a poignant twist, Elvis would pass away 19 years later, just one day after the anniversary of his mother's death. Here's Elvis, tender and heartfelt, a song he often dedicated to his mother in concert, Can't Help Falling in Love.

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3: Happy Mother's Day. Hope all you mums get spoiled. And hey, don't forget the other mom in your life, your mother-in-law. This one comes from a New Orleans radio personality, Ernest Cador, better known as Ernie K. Doe. And this song leans into that classic stereotype of the meddling mother-in-law who thinks no man is good enough for her daughter. Oh, and get this, it was written by the great Alan Toussaint, who actually threw it in the trash. Didn't have high hopes for this one, but Ernie K. Doe pulled it out of a garbage can and decided to record it. He gave it a shot because, well, he could relate to the lyrics. At the time, his own mother-in-law was living with him and his wife, right in the middle of some serious marital tension. Talk about life imitating art. The result, a number one hit. It's Ernie K. Doe with Mother-in-Law on your Sunday Morning Oldies.

0: 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It's Buzz Elliott. Happy Mother's Day. We got more mom-themed tunes coming up in minutes from Alan Sherman and the Supremes. And up next, a Beatles song inspired by Paul McCartney's mother, Mary.
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0: Well, it's Mother's Day today, and we've got a Beatles song inspired by a mom. Paul McCartney wrote Let It Be after a dream about his mother, Mary, who had passed away when he was just 14. During a stressful time for the band, Paul said she appeared to him in that dream, calm and reassuring, telling him it'll be all right and to just let it be.
11: It was in the years when we were probably overdoing everything, drinking and staying out too late and getting crazy. So I was a bit sort of exhausted and I went to bed. Anyway, I had a dream. So she seemed to know that I was a bit stressed out. And she said, don't worry, it's going to be fine. Just let it be. I thought, wow. And just felt really great that my mother had given me that advice, and woke up and was just remembering the dream. And I thought, what did she say? She said, let it be. And so I thought that was a great idea for a song. So I went to the piano and wrote it.
0: And that simple message became one of the most powerful songs of the Beatles' entire career.

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1: Margaret Embry Everly. She was the mom of Phil and Don, the Everly Brothers. 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

0: boys would spend countless hours with their mom learning harmonies, developing that tight blend that would later make them stars. 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
3: Good morning. I'm Roger White. The BC Wildfire Service reporting 24 wildfires burning across the province this morning, with 4 out of control. Fire officials are keeping a close eye on a 0.1 wildfire burning near the Terrace Fire Service Road north of Kelowna, which is being reported as held. That fire was discovered this morning and is believed to be human-caused. A local group has harnessed public support in opposing a proposed development for Vernon's Commonage area. The Stop Sprawl Vernon Group held an information night and letter-writing workshop Thursday, which saw close to 50 attendees put pen to paper and raise concerns about the planned development that would see close to 3,600 new homes built on the hillside. Concerns range from the environmental impacts of the project to the democratic process in development and municipal growth, and the letters will be forwarded on to Vernon City Council. Kelowna is launching a new public art project at the Rutland Transit Exchange. The city is seeking an artist to design a 6-panel mural celebrating the neighborhood's agricultural roots and community identity. Officials say the goal is to make the busy transit space more appealing and reflective of the area. Applications are open until June the 8th. And the couple that spent last weekend staying outside to raise awareness of what it's like to be unhoused says it was an eye-opening experience. Tracy and Jim Miller of the group Pac-Man Open Hearts lived on the streets for over 48 hours, and they said it was an interesting experience as it was physically straining and tiring, but through it they saw how the unhoused community comes together to help each other when possible. The Millers plan to do it again in the future, and we'll be inviting local leaders and stakeholders so they can gain the same perspective and see what can be done to make life easier for people living on the streets. In sports, the Montreal Canadiens are hoping to make Mother's Day extra special when they attempt to grab a 2-1 lead in their second-round best-of-7 playoff series against the visiting Buffalo Sabres tonight. The Canadiens earned a split in Buffalo, losing Wednesday's opener 4-2, and coming back in Game 2 to beat the Sabres 5-1. The Canadiens are 4-0 after a loss this postseason. Last night in playoff action, the Carolina Hurricanes limited the Philadelphia Flyers with a sweep. The Canes edged the Flyers 3-2 to advance to the Eastern Conference Final. Meanwhile, the Minnesota Wild cut into Colorado's lead with a 5-1 win Saturday. The Avs still lead the series 2-1. And the Toronto Blue Jays are aiming to win their third straight game today when they host the Los Angeles Angels in the final of a 3-game weekend series. Toronto won the Friday opener 2-0, then yesterday beat the Angels 14-1. Cloud and a chance of showers today. Look for highs near 24. Partly cloudy with a chance of showers early this evening. Clearing overnight, lows near 7. Sunny on Monday, highs 25. More sunshine Tuesday, highs near 28. That's what's trending. I'm Roger White.
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4: Man, time flies, doesn't it? Final hour of your Sunday Morning Oldies, Buzz Elliott. Good morning. Hey, we've been spinning some mom-themed tunes for Mother's Day today, so we got to spin the mamas and the papas. Now, before they hit it big, the mamas and papas got a gig playing in a club in St. Thomas, U.S. Virgin Islands called Duffy's. Now, John and Michelle Phillips and Denny Doherty were the only members of the group at that point. Future mama Cass Elliott traveled down to the Virgin Islands as well because she was in love with Denny and just wanted to be around him. But she wasn't in the group at that point. But she got a job working at Duffy's Bar as a waitress, and she would often sing harmony with the group while waiting tables. Now, depending on who was telling the story, either she didn't want to be in the group at first because she didn't want her appearance to be compared to Michelle's, or John wouldn't let her into the group because she was overweight. Now, there's another story that claims that Cass hadn't been in the group at first because she couldn't sing the highest notes that were needed in the harmony stack. That is until, get this, she got hit in the head with a metal pipe and discovered that it had increased her range.

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3: 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Time for a Looney Tune from comedian Alan Sherman. 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
3: 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It's all about a homesick kid at summer camp writing a letter home to his mom and dad, or his mother and father. This is Alan Sherman on your Sunday Morning Oldies.

Fada. Hello, Fada. 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Camp is very entertaining. And they say we'll have some fun if it stops raining. I went hiking with Joe Spivey. He developed poison ivy. You remember Leonard Skinner. He got ptomaine poisoning last night after dinner. All the counselors hate the waiters. And the lake has alligators. And the head coach wants no sissies. So he reads to us from something called Ulysses. Now I don't want, this should scare you, but my bunkmate has malaria. You remember Jeffrey Hardy. They're about to organize a searching party. Take me home, oh, Mata Fata, take me home.

0: are swimming, guys are sailing, playing baseball. 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

0: All right, let's crank it back to 1956 for a slice of raw early rock and roll. Gene Vincent burst onto the scene with Bebopalula, a track that oozed attitude, swagger, and rebellion. Some called him the answer to Elvis, leather-clad, pompadoured, and backed by his band, the Blue Caps. Vincent wrote the song while recovering from a motorcycle crash, an injury that left him with a lifelong limp that added to his tough guy mystique. And that title, Bebopalula, that doesn't really mean anything. It just sounds cool. And that was kind of the point. Of course, at that time, rock and roll was new and adults just didn't appreciate it. Talk show host Steve Allen openly mocked those lyrics to Bebopalula.
1: Bebopalula, she's my baby. 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

0: Well, it's Mother's Day today, and guys, you know this move. You're trying to impress someone special. Do you really need to win over? 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A little charm, a little flattery, maybe even a compliment or two, like, Mrs. Brown, you've got a lovely daughter. Yeah, smooth. Hermits, world-famous Sunday morning oldies.
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1: Eric Burdon of the Animals turns 85 tomorrow. The Animals' biggest hit came in 1964 when they took an old folk standard to number one after perfecting their version on the road while on tour with Chuck Berry.
2: The Animals, back then, we were starting a Chuck Berry tour. And I knew that every one of the British bands would be trying to out-rock Chuck Berry. Impossible.
3: You got it, Louisiana.
2: I was looking for something to help our little spot before Chuck. That would be different, that would be meaningful, it would be deep, and it would be okay, but it wouldn't be the Chuck Berry format.
1: Now, there's some debate over what this song is actually referring to. Is the House of the Rising Sun about a women's prison or a brothel in New Orleans? The Animals would turn this...

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A voice that brought soul, menace, and raw emotion. He gave the animals their edge, and this song, their legacy.

0: celebrating the wild, gritty, and unmistakable voice of Eric Burdon, who turns 85 tomorrow. Frontman of the Animals, one of the rawest, most influential British invasion bands of the 1960s. Their music had a bluesy bite, and Burdon's soulful growl set them apart from the pack. The Animals helped bring electric blues to the mainstream, and their fans were obsessed. In fact, just before one show, a female fan reportedly handcuffed herself to Eric Burdon.
1: Went shopping for records one day at Sam Goody's record store in New York, and I'm on my way to do a show, and there's this girl standing next to me, and she takes out a police pair of handcuffs and cuffs me to her. And I had a show in like an hour's time, and I couldn't get the cuffs off.
2: Wow.
1: And the police came, and they said, the security came, and they said, we can't get them off. You'll have to go down to, you know, Central Station, Manhattan. You know, I mean, ridiculous.
0: Ah, the life of a rock star in the 1960s, huh? Happy birthday, Eric Burdon. And happy Mother's Day. It's Buzz Elliott. We're going to spin some mom-themed tunes. Plus, we'll hear from the sons of Betty, Janelle, Virginia, and Doris. Their kids, Mickey, Mike, Peter, and Davey, weren't just rock and roll stars. They were TV stars, too. Sunday Morning Oldies back after this.
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0: Well, Chuck Berry is considered the father of rock and roll, not just for those infectious guitar licks. Chuck was a master storyteller. Lyrically, he painted vivid pictures of teenage life, cars, school, and rebellion, all set to that driving guitar sound. And his influence, massive. Just ask Paul Simon.
13: In the 50s, Chuck Berry wrote things that were so good that they could have been part of the Harlem Renaissance. I mean, and he taught my whole generation. They're all influenced by Chuck Berry, Bob and the Beatles and everybody, because he made stories in words that flowed effortlessly. And his stories were great stories.

0: Happy Mother's Day. Well, the moms of the Monkees were pretty proud of their musician-actor sons. The Monkee moms were Betty, Janelle, Virginia, and Doris. And Mike Nesmith's mom, Betty, she has an interesting story. Back in the 1950s, Betty worked as a secretary, and she invented liquid paper. You know, that little bottle of white correction fluid that saved a whole lot of typing mistakes for decades? She invented it.
1: She did invent liquid paper. As a single woman raising a solo son, she was wildly successful. Wildly successful. She made multi-millions of dollars.
0: Betty eventually sold the company for millions and helped support Mike's music career long before he ever put on that famous wool hat and became a Monkee. Pretty cool mom. This next Motown classic from the Supremes, all about motherly advice. You can't hurry love, you just have to wait. Sunday.

0: that was a fun one. Richie Valens with La Bamba. World famous Sunday morning oldies show. It's Buzz Elliott. Hey, we're not done yet. It's Mother's Day, and we have some sons of fab moms, Julia, Marie, Louise, and Elise coming up. Plus, the biggest mama's boy in rock and roll will swivel his hips in minutes.
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Good morning and happy Mother's Day. Well, this next artist famously loved his mama. Gladys Presley was the most important person in Elvis's life. She was a doting mother, but also a strong one, raising Elvis through tough times, even stepping in as both mom and dad when his father spent time in prison. As a teenager, Elvis stepped up, working to help support his mom and becoming fiercely protective of her. They were incredibly close, talking every day, even using pet names, and some say occasionally slipping into baby talk with each other. Everything Elvis did, he did for Gladys. In 1953, an 18-year-old Elvis walked into Sun Records in Memphis. He paid $4 to record a song, a gift for his mom. Yeah.

That moment changed everything. Sam Phillips, the head of Sun Records, took notice. And a year later, that former truck driver recorded his first single for Sun Records. And from there, fame, fortune, and one of the greatest careers in rock and roll history. All inspired by his mom.

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3: Good afternoon. I'm Roger White. Canadian passengers who are stuck on a cruise ship at the center of a deadly hantavirus outbreak have disembarked and are on a plane en route to Canada. The passengers wore protective gear as they climbed the stairs onto the plane, which is bound for home. There were 8 cases, including 3 deaths, of hantavirus on the cruise ship. The virus originates in rodents, and the version on the cruise ship, the Andes virus, is the only one known to be spread from human to human, though it's not very contagious. Action is being taken to reduce the smells coming from Vernon's sanitary collection system. The city says an odor scrubber that uses clay and carbon to treat gas levels in the system has been installed on the Okanagan Landing Beach Road near Paddle Wheel Park. The city says it's also expanding its chemical injection program and will be installing a new aerator to reduce odors and optimize the system's performance. The community group Stop Sprawl Vernon garnered some public support in opposing the planned development in the Commonage Hillside. The group held a public information and letter-writing event, which saw roughly 50 attendees write letters opposing the project that would see around 3,600 new homes built on the hill overlooking Vernon. Concerns range from the environmental impacts to the strain on infrastructure and services, and the letters will be forwarded to Vernon City Council. And the 5 candidates seeking the leadership of the BC Conservative Party held their final debate Saturday, ahead of voting by more than 42,000 party members. Candidates broadly agreed on key policies, including repealing DRIPA, overhauling the healthcare system, and supporting a new oil pipeline to the BC coast. The new leader, who will replace former leader John Rustad, is set to be announced on May 30th. In sports, some of Montreal's best-known landmarks are glowing red, white, and blue, a sign that NHL playoff fever has firmly taken a hold across the city. From downtown skyscrapers to the Island Park in the St. Lawrence River, the official colors of the Montreal Canadiens are dominating the skyline. Fans in Montreal will notice the colors for tonight's Game 3 of the second-round playoff series between the Habs and the Buffalo Sabres, which is tied at 1 win apiece. Elsewhere, the Anaheim Ducks host the Vegas Golden Knights, trailing that series 2-1. And there are 2 playoff games in the NBA today, including one in Philadelphia, where the host 76ers will be aiming to prevent a 4-game sweep against the visiting New York Knicks in their best-of-7 series. Elsewhere, the Minnesota Timberwolves will be aiming to even their best-of-7 series at 2-all when they host the San Antonio Spurs. Cloudy today with a chance of showers, highs near 24. Partly cloudy with a chance of showers early this evening, then clearing overnight, lows near 7. Sunny on Monday, highs 25. Sunshine again on Tuesday, highs near 28. That's What's Trending. I'm Roger White.
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1: Let's take a quick trip back to 1977. Eddie Money puts out this song as his first single from his debut album. It was one of two inspired by his girlfriend in college when he attended the University of California, Berkeley. She was a sorority girl and he was a working class musician. An obstacle in their relationship was her mother, who wanted her to dump Eddie and find a more suitable guy on a more sensible career path. This song is his plea asking her to stick with him. I'm Peter Michaels, and that's one thing about one song on OV 1039.

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3: 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Tuna sandwiches, tuna risotto, tuna profiteroles.
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0: 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Good luck with that.
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And that's why you never seen a unicorn to this very day.